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3: This is a very critical issue that the world needs to grapple with.
4: Two is the target, and two is the target. Period.
5: We've got both cooperation and competition
6: view. It's going to continue to be one of the most important economies in the world.
7: China is a very patient country, so I'm not too worried.
8: And in reality, there are ups and downs.
9: We're here for the next 100 years.

0: very critical issue that the world needs to grapple with.
1: Two is the target, and two is the target, period.
2: We've got both cooperation and competition
3: view. It's going to continue to be one of the most important economies in the world.
4: China is a very patient country, so I'm not too worried.
5: And in reality, there are ups and downs.
6: We're here for the next 100 years.

0: 今天的节目呈现的是世界经济论坛第一财经、中国经济论坛共同举办的2026新领军者年会夏季达沃斯科技先锋对话会的精彩内容，主题是科技创新从技术突破到规模化价值。在刚刚的节目中，黑湖科技创始人兼首席执行官周宇翔认为 AI 的诞生让优质生产力更加普惠，目前 AI 基建已完成，产业重构则刚刚开始。而在产业领域， AI 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
1: 好，谢谢贾总的介绍。 Verena, so first thing,What common success factors do you see among innovative companies that have successfully translated technological breakthroughs into real value?
4: I think that the successful ones, they do two things. They understand the technology deeply, and at the same time, they also understand the real world circumstances. So they are actually solving a real problem.And rather than talking only about the technology, they talk about, well, this is how I can help you to make your business better. And that is obviously very important. And then I think also it needs to be something that is understandable to everyone. So communication, also something that is very important. Are you able to explain to the layman what this technology is going to do and how it's going to work? I think there's three things that I consistently observe with our innovators. First of all,They plug into existing workflows, right? It's always easier if you can plug into an existing workflow and don't need to replace it completely. And then secondly, they typically will build smart data flywheels where every time you use the product actually gathers data and it will be used for training and it will improve the product. So over time, the product becomes better. And then the last point, it's change management.One of the barriers that we talked about for technologies to scale is trust. So you need to not forget change management. And the change management needs to happen on different levels. There is the company level where you need to make sure that the employees understand the technology, that they're not afraid of it and that they actually use it and that it can be used in a way that is helpful. The next level is also on a policy level. There also needs to be change management. It is incredibly hard for policymakers to keep pace with the technology and how quickly it develops. Finally, I would say a common challenge that everyone needs to address is this talent asymmetry, where the people who understand the technology and the people that understand the operations are often not the same. So trying to bridge this asymmetry is very important. And then the other thing is that obviously we are trying to also help with the skilling part, trying to help big corporates to skill their current workforce for the organization that they need to be tomorrow.
1: WEF Innovator Community is a very global community. And from your observation, from your perspective, so what makes China different when it comes to business model innovation and scaling impact globally?
4: I would say, I mean, for me, the most obvious one, speaking about scale, is the scale of deployment in China, right? So just the advantage you have from being able to deploy at large scale, that's a huge competitive advantage that I see for training and then also for the feedback loops that you can generate. The second thing I see is I feel like in China, the hardware and the software is really well integrated. I think that is also part of the reason why China is doing really well in robotics and in physical AI. because these two technologies are developed, sort of co-developed. In much of the Western world, there is a large focus on software. Sometimes you then have hardware expertise centers, but they don't really necessarily do well in software. So I think this hardware-software integration works really well in China. And then I would say lastly, which is just that they consistently find ways to achieve competitive results with a fraction of the compute and a fraction of the capital cost. So sort of this efficiency-first engineering, I think that is something. And then I want to add one last point, that there is a large part of the population, at least from the outside, seems to be engaging with AI and seems to be trying to understand it and to use it. So the adoption on a population level is probably faster than in other areas from around the world.
1: Yeah. To scale the technology, another important factor is money, is the fund. So based on your experience in the WEF community, is there already an adequate capital structure to fund that technologies needed for large-scale innovation, or is there still a gap remain?
4: No, so clear answer, we're not there yet. There is abundant early-stage capital, but where sort of the connection breaks is really at this scale, at this stage, B series plus to scaling. And that is true everywhere. But what I find also interesting is that we see new financing models emerge. So especially when you look at data warehouses, we see a lot of partnerships happening, partnerships between big corporates, between tech companies that sort of come up with new financing models, which I find quite interesting. But even that obviously is not going to be enough. And that is obviously focused on the big infrastructure bets. And what I will end with is I do think that China has an advantage there in the sense that the government clearly outlines what are our

0: priorities in the long term, giving a certain sense of, you know, security to investors that they know, okay, this is a technology where there is government support for the next 15 years, which is really helpful.
1: 当前人工智能的全球协作存在着哪些主要障碍？
0: One of the main barriers is really a common understanding of where is the technology heading, what is the level of risk.
1: 面对发展过程中带给人类社会的伦理挑战 ，AI 应扮演好怎样的角色？
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0: Eventually, the majority will be replaced.
1: AI 汽车，今天我们看到是刚刚开始。
2: The story of the 21st century is of all of Asia rising.
3: The government has to take a long view of what the world will need.
0: We're in an era where the ground is shifting.
4: 两说，在观点之间看见真实。

0: In 2016, Yicai Global, the Chinese language new media brand of Yicai Media Group, stepped onto the world stage. Using English as a bridge, it has built a China-focused financial news network for global audiences, delivering non-stop, real-time Chinese financial news to the world. Its mission is to be the primary gateway for international audiences to understand China's economy. Yicai Global reporters cross time zones and continents, gaining deep insights into global economic trends, engaging in high-level dialogues with world leaders. They monitor the pulse of technological advancements and witness every shift and change in the global economy. Yicai Global has earned the close attention of government leaders, major financial institutions, top economic thinkers, international organizations, business associations, and multinational corporations around the world. It is one of the most frequently cited sources of Chinese financial news by leading global media outlets such as Bloomberg, Dow Jones, and the Nikkei.
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0: This is Yicai Global, delivering real insights into China's economy and business landscape to the world. 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

In 2016, Yicai Global, the Chinese language new media brand of Yicai Media Group, stepped onto the world stage. Using English as a bridge, it has built a China-focused financial news network for global audiences, delivering non-stop, real-time Chinese financial news to the world. Its mission is to be the primary gateway for international audiences to understand China's economy. Yicai Global reporters cross time zones and continents, gaining deep insights into global economic trends, engaging in high-level dialogues with world leaders. They monitor the pulse of technological advancements and witness every shift and change in the global economy. Yicai Global has earned the close attention of government leaders, major financial institutions, top economic thinkers, international organizations, business associations, and multinational corporations around the world. It is one of the most frequently cited sources of Chinese financial news by leading global media outlets such as Bloomberg, Dow Jones, and the Nikkei. This is Yicai Global, delivering real insights into China's economy and business landscape to the world. This is Yicai, connecting the globe and committed to becoming China's most trusted and globally influential digital financial media and information services group.

0: this is a very critical issue that the world needs to grapple with.
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0: In 2016, Yicai Global, the Chinese language new media brand of Yicai Media Group, stepped onto the world stage. Using English as a bridge, it has built a China-focused financial news network for global audiences, delivering non-stop, real-time Chinese financial news to the world. Its mission is to be the primary gateway for international audiences to understand China's economy. Yicai Global reporters cross time zones and continents, gaining deep insights into global economic trends, engaging in high-level dialogues with world leaders. They monitor the pulse of technological advancements and witness every shift and change in the global economy. Yicai Global has earned the close attention of government leaders, major financial institutions, top economic thinkers, international organizations, business associations, and multinational corporations around the world. It is one of the most frequently cited sources of Chinese financial news by leading global media outlets such as Bloomberg, Dow Jones, and the Nikkei.
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2: Yicai Global's sharp analysis and real-time updates keep me exactly where I need to be.
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0: This is Yicai Global, delivering real insights into China's economy and business landscape to the world. 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
6: 语言带人传递友善，让我们的社会更加和谐美好。

Modern financing strategies are characterized by flexibility, diversification, and the active exploitation of market cycles. Today, the prevailing approach is the creation of a hybrid capital structure that combines bank loans, leasing arrangements, equity, and in some cases, access to capital markets. The U.S. shipping bond market has declined significantly in recent years. This gap has now begun largely filled by the Oslo market, the Euronext Growth Oslo. The listing of and bond issuance process on Euronext Growth Oslo are often faster and less costly than their U.S. capital equivalents. The market offers access to highly liquid capital with targeting international clients and investors. Four Greek shipping companies have already issued bonds through Euronext Growth Oslo. Free trade zone offshore bonds may be regarded as the Asian equivalent of Oslo. Shipping bonds, combining lower financing costs, a green orientation, and close ties to Chinese shipyards and banks, making them an increasingly important instrument in modern maritime financial planning. The active development of direct financing in RMB seems to become fruitful. A significant transaction appears close to completion in China, involving the construction of 12 container vessels with a combined value of US$1.32 billion by Costa Mare at Chinese shipyards. The agreement is accompanied by financing from Chinese banks in Chinese yuan RMB and by the chartering of the vessels to COSCO. We have the builder, the money, and the job all in RMB. This strategy forms part of Costa Mare's broader approach to diversifying its sources of capital. Chinese banks offer more favorable terms and a greater appetite for shipping projects, especially when vessels are built in China. This strategy forms part of the Costa Mare's broader approach to diversify the... Certainly, it is not easy to introduce new financing products into a mature market such as the Greek shipping. The reasons are understandable. Large Greek shipping companies continue to enjoy access to liquidity through the banking system. Bank financing is familiar with both in terms and condition, as well as its lending currency. Furthermore, at a time when the shipping industry is confronted with geopolitical risks, many shipping companies remain cautious towards innovative financing instruments such as FTZ bonds. The terms, pricing, and speed of execution must also be sufficient competitive to make FTZ bonds an attractive financing solution.

0: This is a very critical issue that the world needs to grapple with.
1: Two is the target, and two is the target, period.
2: We've got both cooperation and competition
3: view. It's going to continue to be one of the most important economies in the world.
4: China is a very patient country, so I'm not too worried.
5: And in reality, there are ups and downs.
6: We're here for the next 100 years.

0: 潮起潮落如何看清？东方卫视两说，观大势，解脉络，明方向，多元视角立体呈现。每一次对谈都是对时代命题的回应。
1: I think in eventually the majority will be replaced.
2: AI 汽车，今天我们看到是刚刚开始。
3: The story of the 21st century is of all of Asia rising.
4: The government has to take a long view.Of what the world will need.
5: We're in an era where the ground is shifting.
0: 两说，在观点之间看见真实。

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1: In 2016, Yicai Global, the Chinese language new media brand of Yicai Media Group, stepped onto the world stage. 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They monitor the pulse.

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5: This is a very critical issue that the world needs to grapple with.
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7: We've got both cooperation andand competition
8: view. It's going to continue to be one of the most important economies in the world.
9: China is a very patient country, so I'm not too worried.
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3: The story of the 21st century is of all of Asia rising.
4: The government has to take a long view of what the world will need.
5: We're in an era where the ground is shifting.
0: 两说，在观点之间看见真实。
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0: In 2016, Yicai Global, the Chinese language new media brand of Yicai Media Group, stepped onto the world stage. Using English as a bridge, it has built a China-focused financial news network for global audiences, delivering non-stop, real-time Chinese financial news to the world. Its mission is to be the primary gateway for international audiences to understand China's economy. Yicai Global reporters cross time zones and continents, gaining deep insights into global economic trends, engaging in high-level dialogues with world leaders. They monitor the pulse of technological advancements and witness every shift and change in the global economy. Yicai Global has earned the close attention of government leaders, major financial institutions, top economic thinkers, international organizations, business associations, and multinational corporations around the world. It is one of the most frequently cited sources of Chinese financial news by leading global media outlets such as Bloomberg, Dow Jones, and the Nikkei.
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0: This is Yicai Global, delivering real insights into China's economy and business landscape to the world. 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

0: 2026新领军者年会夏季达沃斯科技先锋对话会的精彩内容，主题为科技创新，从技术突破到规模化价值。当前科技创新正从单点突破走向产业普惠，从区域领跑转向全球协同，进入到实现规模化价值转化的关键阶段。本期节目将围绕着这一主题进行讨论，共有三位嘉宾参与，他们分别是周宇翔，黑狐科技创始人兼首席执行官；贾浩军，深度原理创始人兼首席执行官；Verena Kuhn，世界经济论坛全球创新者社区负责人；论坛主持人尹凡，第一财经主持人。精彩的内容即将展开，我们的论坛马上开始。
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2: That's a hard question. Certainty with everything is moving so fast, but I think there is something that I'm quite certain about, and that isthat in the next 2 years, compute and energy will continue to be very important in order to drive forward technology. And that is sort of a barrier that everyone is facing. So we also see new startups that are trying to tackle this problem of energy and compute for everyone. And that is something that's here to stay for at least 2 years.
1: 贾总，你认为的这个未来两年最确定的是什么？
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1: Verena, so a recent study by WEF shows that the gap between technological breakthroughs and broad economic impact is widening rather than narrowing. So in other words, many existing technologies have not to deliver their expected impact at scale. So why is that? And what is the biggest obstacle?
2: I think one of the biggest obstacles is actually a pretty human one, which is trust. And it's less the trust in the technology, but it's more really the trust in implementation. Trust that this is going to work reliably, trust that this is going to work at scale, and trust that this is going to work in my organization, with my setup, with my workforce. And I think that is something that is really a barrier to scaling technologies right now.I think one of the things that we have been discussing is that the impact of AI is not always as promised. And one of the problems is that the implementation, the adoption is so hard. One solution can be forward engineering, where you put actually someone from your startup into the bigger company and they're trying to really implement it there. That is very costly. So I think what we're going to see is more niche players that do this sort of adaptation at a larger scale for more companies, but by focusing on a specific subset of companies.
1: Yeah, you mentioned niche players. One of the niche players is sitting beside me. 周总，您是他说的那种 niche player 吗？
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4: 那一定是从非主流群体的边缘需求开始起家，
1: 对，
4: 然后再从非主流群体的主流需求

0: China. So first thing, what common success factors do you see among innovative companies that have successfully translated technological breakthroughs into real value?
1: I think that the successful ones, they do two things. They understand the technology deeply, and at the same time, they also understand the real world circumstances. So they are actually solving a real problem. And rather than talking only about the technology, they talk about, well, this is how I can help you to make your business better. And that is obviously very important. And then I think also it needs to be something that is understandable to everyone. So communication, also something that is very important. Are you able to explain to the layman what this technology is going to do and how it's going to work? I think there's three things that I consistently observe with our innovators. First of all, they plug into existing workflows, right? It's always easier if you can plug into an existing workflow and don't need to replace it completely. And then secondly, they typically will build smart data flywheels where every time you use the product, actually gathers data and it will be used for training and it will improve the product. So over time, the product becomes better. And then the last point, it's change management. One of the barriers that we talked about for technologies to scale is trust. So you need to not forget change management. And the change management needs to happen on different levels. There is the company level where you need to make sure that the employees understand the technology, that they're not afraid of it, and that they actually use it, and that it can be used in a way that is helpful. The next level is also on a policy level. There also needs to be change management. It is incredibly hard for policymakers to keep pace with the technology and how quickly it develops. Finally, I would say a common challenge that everyone needs to address is this talent asymmetry, where the people who understand the technology and the people that understand the operations are often not the same. So trying to bridge this asymmetry is very important. And then the other thing is that obviously we are trying to also help with the skilling part, trying to help big corporates to skill their current workforce for the organization that they need to be tomorrow.
0: You know, WEF Innovator Community is a very global community. And from your observation, from your perspective, so what makes China different when it comes to business model innovation and scaling impact globally?
1: I would say, I mean, for me, the most obvious one, speaking about scale, is the scale of deployment in China, right? So just the advantage you have from being able to deploy at large scale, that's a huge competitive advantage that I see for training and then also for the feedback loops that you can generate. The second thing I see is I feel like in China, the hardware and the software is really well integrated. I think that is also part of the reason why China is doing really well in robotics and in physical AI, because these two technologies are developed, sort of co-developed. In much of the Western world, there is a large focus on software. Sometimes you then have hardware expertise centers, but they don't really necessarily do well in software. So I think this hardware-software integration works really well in China. And then I would say lastly, which is just that they consistently find ways to achieve competitive results with a fraction of the compute and a fraction of the capital cost. So sort of this efficiency first engineering, I think that is something. And then I want to add one last point, that there is a large part of the population, at least from the outside, seems to be engaging with AI and seems to be trying to understand it and to use it. So the adoption on a population level is probably faster than in other areas from around the world.
0: Yeah. To scale the technology, another important factor is money, is the fund. So based on your experience in the WEF community, is there already an adequate capital structure to fund that technology is needed for large-scale innovation, or is there still a gap remain?
1: No, so clear answer, we're not there yet. There is abundant early-stage capital, but where sort of the connection breaks is really at this scale, at this stage, B-series plus to scaling. And that is true everywhere. But what I find also interesting is that we see new financing models emerge. So especially when you look at data warehouses, we see a lot of partnerships happening, partnerships between big corporates, between tech companies that sort of come up with new financing models, which I find quite interesting. But even that obviously is not going to be enough. And that is obviously focused on the big infrastructure bets. And what I will end with is I do think that China has an advantage there in the sense that

0: the government clearly outlines what are our priorities in the long term, giving a certain sense of, you know, security to investors that they know, okay, this is a technology where there is government support for the next 15 years, which is really helpful.
1: 当前人工智能的全球协作存在着哪些主要障碍？
0: One of the main barriers is really a common understanding of where is the technology heading, what is the level of risk.
1: 面对发展过程中带给人类社会的伦理挑战 ，AI 应扮演好怎样的角色？
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0: 生命通道，共筑平安环境。
1: This is a very critical issue that the world needs to grapple with.
2: Two is the target, and two is the target. Period.
3: We've got both cooperation and.And competition
4: view. It's going to continue to be one of the most important economies in the world.
5: China is a very patient country, so I'm not too worried.
6: And in reality, there are ups and downs.
7: We're here for the next 100 years.

0: 潮起潮落如何看清？东方卫视两说，观大势，解脉络，明方向，多元视角立体呈现。每一次对谈都是对时代命题的回应。
1: I think in eventually a majority will be replaced.
2: AI 汽车，今天我们看到是刚刚开始。
3: The story of the 21st century is of all of Asia rising.
4: The government has to take a long view.Of what the world will need.
5: We're in an era where the ground is shifting.
0: 两说，在观点之间看见真实。
6: 上海燃气提醒您，请安全使用燃气。使用燃气时，请一定要保持室内外排气通风。发现隐患，请及时拨打上海燃气热线96277。安全使用燃气，营造美好生活。

0: In 2016, Yicai Global, the Chinese language new media brand of Yicai Media Group, stepped onto the world stage. Using English as a bridge, it has built a China-focused financial news network for global audiences, delivering non-stop, real-time Chinese financial news to the world. Its mission is to be the primary gateway for international audiences to understand China's economy. Yicai Global reporters cross time zones and continents, gaining deep insights into global economic trends, engaging in high-level dialogues with world leaders. They monitor the pulse of technological advancements and witness every shift and change in the global economy. Yicai Global has earned the close attention of government leaders, major financial institutions, top economic thinkers, international organizations, business associations, and multinational corporations around the world. It is one of the most frequently cited sources of Chinese financial news by leading global media outlets such as Bloomberg, Dow Jones, and the Nikkei.
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0: This is Yicai Global, delivering real insights into China's economy and business landscape to the world. 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

In 2016, Yicai Global, the Chinese language new media brand of Yicai Media Group, stepped onto the world stage. Using English as a bridge, it has built a China-focused financial news network for global audiences, delivering non-stop, real-time Chinese financial news to the world. Its mission is to be the primary gateway for international audiences to understand China's economy. Yicai Global reporters cross time zones and continents, gaining deep insights into global economic trends, engaging in high-level dialogues with world leaders. They monitor the pulse of technological advancements and witness every shift and change in the global economy. Yicai Global has earned the close attention of government leaders, major financial institutions, top economic thinkers, international organizations, business associations, and multinational corporations around the world. It is one of the most

0: frequently cited sources of Chinese financial news by leading global media outlets such as Bloomberg, Dow Jones, and the Nikkei. This is Yicai Global, delivering real insights into China's economy and business landscape to the world. 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